0: Overbridge in East Midnapore. He will also launch 49 rural road projects under the Pradhan Mantri Gram Sadak Yojana, strengthening connectivity across more than 315 kilometers. In agriculture, Mr. Modi will formally introduce the Pradhan Mantri Fasal Bima Yojana in West Bengal, providing insurance coverage to nearly 50 lakh farmers. He will also unveil new initiatives under the Digital Agriculture Mission, including AgriStack and the Dhanodhanya Krishi Yojana. The Prime Minister's program extends to fisheries and animal husbandry with projects such as modern fishing harbour at Fraserganj, a fish market in Birbhum, and Eastern India's first goat semen research laboratory in Nodia.
1: Sandipan Dashgupta, Akashvani News, Kolkata.
2: Prime Minister Modi has extended greetings to the people of West Bengal on the occasion of Paschim Banga Divas. Mr. Modi said this day celebrates a state that has made immense contributions to the country's history through literature, music, art, spirituality, science, trade, commerce and social reform. Senior Indian bureaucrat Vivek Agrawal has been appointed as the next Vice President of the Financial Action Task Force, FATF, for the 2026-27 term. He will succeed Giles Thompson of the United Kingdom. Mr. Agrawal, currently serving as Secretary in the Ministry of Culture, earlier headed the Indian delegation to the FATF and played a key role in India's engagement with the Global Anti-Money Laundering and Counter-Terror Financing Watchdog. The Ministry of External Affairs has termed Mr. Agrawal's selection a major win for India. In a social media post, the ministry said, "The appointment reinforces India's commitment to combating terrorism financing and illicit financial networks." The National Testing Agency, NTA, will conduct a nationwide mock drill today ahead of the NEET UG re-examination 2026. It is part of the preparations to ensure smooth, secure and transparent conduct of the examination. More from our correspondent.
3: The National Testing Agency has said that it is fully prepared for the smooth, fair and transparent conduct of the National Eligibility Cum Entrance Test NEET UG 2026 re-examination, which is scheduled tomorrow. In a statement, NTA said that exam will be conducted across 551 cities in India and 14 cities abroad for over 22.79 lakh candidates. The agency noted that more than 2 lakh personnel, including observers, coordinators, police forces and administrators have been deployed. The NTA noted that multi-layered security framework has been put in place to ensure a fair and transparent examination. It includes CCTV surveillance, Aadhaar-based biometric verification and GPS-enabled vehicles with police escort for movement of examination materials. The re-examination will be conducted from 2 p.m. to 5:15 p.m. in pen and paper mode. Shivang Mishra, Akashwani News, Delhi.
2: The Securities and Exchange Board of India, SEBI, has approved a series of reforms aimed at improving market efficiency, easing compliance requirements and strengthening regulatory frameworks across the financial sector. At the 214th meeting held in Mumbai yesterday, the SEBI board simplified the transmission of securities for legal heirs and claimants that are in the name of deceased investors. SEBI chairman Tohin Kanta Pandey shared the details after the crucial board meeting.
4: The key decisions relates to simplifying and standardizing the framework for easier transmission of securities to legal heirs and claimants of deceased investors. Now we are creating a new category of quick transmission processing for small value claims. Simplified documentation, which already exists, the limit is being increased from 5 lakh to 10 lakh for physical holdings per listed company and from 15 lakhs to 30 lakh for dematerialized holdings per beneficial owner.
2: This is Akashwani giving you the news. For quick news updates round the clock, follow us on our X handle at AIR News Alerts. And for details of stories and more, log on to our website www.newsonair.gov.in and download News on AIR app. India has undergone a remarkable transformation driven by the principles of Sabka Saath, Sabka Vikas, Sabka Vishwas and Sabka Prayas under the visionary leadership of Prime Minister Narendra Modi in the last 12 years. Akashwani News brings you a special feature, 12 Saal Vishwas Ke Vikas Ke Jan Kalyan Ke. Today we focus on the government's transformative initiatives driving the vision of an empowered India. A report.
5: Oh. Over the last 12 years, the government has driven a structural transformation in India's high-tech landscape. Two of the most significant pillars of empowered India are the development of a semiconductor ecosystem and the explosive growth of space startups. The India Semiconductor Mission was launched

0: in December 2021 with a massive outlay of 76,000 crore rupees, offering fiscal support of up to 50% for silicon fabs, compound semiconductor facilities, assembly and testing units, and chip design. By 2026, the government launched Semiconductor Mission 2.0 with a provision of 1,000 crore rupees, laying emphasis on industry-led research and training centers to drive technology development and create a future-ready skilled workforce. Speaking about the Semiconductor Mission 2.0, Electronics and IT Minister Ashwini Vaishnaw highlighted that while Mission 1.0 successfully established the foundational building blocks for this complex industry, Mission 2.0 will focus on deepening the ecosystem.
1: The first mission was to start the industry in our country. It's an extremely complex industry. We have now talent, more than 75,000 engineers are trained in this. More than 300 universities are teaching the students to design chips. 2-nanometer chips are designed in India, the most advanced chips in the world, including NVIDIA chips, including Intel chips. They are all designed in India now. The world today recognizes India as a country which will become a major semiconductor designing and manufacturing country in the coming years.
0: The Indian Space Policy 2023 enables and permits the private entities to carry out end-to-end space activities, including undertaking launches, satellite realization and operations, data acquisitions and dissemination, and ground station. India's space economy is now valued at about $8.4 billion and is expected to grow 4 to 5 times over the next 8 to 10 years, potentially reaching $40 to $45 billion. Talking to Akashvani News, Anil Prakash, Director General of the Space Industry Association of India, said that the country is currently home to more than 400 space tech startups.
2: In the last 12 years, India's space sector has undergone significant changes. Under the leadership of Prime Minister Narendra Modi, the reform of the space sector, the establishment of a space base, and the increase in the private participation have started a new revolution. Today, more than 400 space tech startups operate in India, which are innovating in areas such as satellite, launch vehicle, earth observation, and data service. India's first space tech unicorns, Skyroot Aerospace, is a proof of this change.
0: Through the breakthrough of the semiconductor mission and a thriving private space sector, India's journey toward a developed nation is being realized today as an empowered India. Aman Yadav, Akashvani News, Delhi.
3: The 12th International Yoga Day 2026 will be celebrated tomorrow globally. The theme for this year is Yoga for Healthy Aging, which emphasizes the importance of yoga for all ages. As part of the celebrations, the Ministry of Culture will organize special International Day of Yoga events at 100 iconic locations across the country, bringing together India's rich cultural heritage and yoga traditions. The main national celebration will be held at Kolkata's historic Red Road under the leadership of Prime Minister Narendra Modi, where he will lead the nation in the Common Yoga Protocol. Moreover, President Draupadi Murmu will be the chief guest at the state-level program in Jabalpur, Madhya Pradesh tomorrow. Moving on to sports, in men's cricket, the third and final ODI match of the series between India and Afghanistan will be played at the M.H. Chidambaram Stadium in Chennai this afternoon. The match is scheduled to begin at 1:30 p.m. The hosts have already secured the series with a 2-0 lead and will be aiming to complete a clean sweep of the 3-match series. And now for a look at today's newspapers, it's over to Subhadra.
4: Thank you, Naresh. US-Iran meet put off over Lebanon clashes. Israel-Hezbollah agreed to a truce but region on edge is a top headline in the Times of India. Yogi vows strict action Ayodhya funds row. Bid to defame says SIT will reveal the truth within 15 days. SP Congress spreading falsehoods is a top headline in the Asian Age. The Supreme Court has declared that every citizen has a fundamental right to walk on a demarcated footpath, holding that this right is primary and takes precedence over the movement of motorized vehicles, as it delivered a far-reaching judgment that could reshape urban planning and road design across the country, reports Hindustan Times. Delhi High Court upholds government order blocking Telegram to secure NEET retest. Government empowered to issue emergency blocking directions under IT Act, writes the Indian Express. In its editorial title, Trump's Versailles and a Chance for Peace, the Tribune writes that there is delicious irony in the fact that President Trump signed the Memorandum of Understanding with Iran at Versailles on June 17. The terms of Trump's surrender at Versailles are a far cry from the conditions that he had unilaterally set for the Iranians. Like the original Treaty of Versailles in June 1919, this one will have a profound psychological impact, not just on the US, but also on Israel, on the Gulf states, and indeed on Iran itself. And finally, an app

0: Abhiyan has been launched that will soon enable police and agencies to carry out instant fingerprint-based verification of criminal records using scanners linked to a database of over 1.3 crore suspects and convicts, reports The Hindu. And with that, it's back to you, Naresh.
1: Thank you, Subhadra. But now, before we end the bulletin, the headlines once again. President Draupadi Murmu and Prime Minister Narendra Modi to inaugurate and lay foundation stone of development projects worth over 47,000 crore rupees in Odisha's Mayurbhanj district today. Prime Minister Modi to release 23rd installment of the PM Kisan to over 9 crore farmers from Hooghly in West Bengal. Senior Indian bureaucrat Vivek Agrawal appointed as Vice President of Financial Action Task Force, FATF. New Delhi reiterates its commitment to combat terror financing. NTA to conduct nationwide mock drill today ahead of NEET UG re-examination scheduled for tomorrow. SEBI clears channel for easier transfer of shares to legal heirs of deceased investors. And in men's cricket, India to take on Afghanistan in third and final ODI of series in Chennai this afternoon. And with that, we end the morning news. Have a nice day.
2: ఆకాశవాణి కర్ణాటక శాస్త్రీయ సంగీత కార్యక్రమంలో శ్రీ లొడుగు వాసు బృందంచే నాదస్వరం వింటారు. డోలు సహకారం శ్రీ సిఎం రామచంద్రుడు. ముందుగా నాటరాగం ఆదితాళం, ముత్తుస్వామి దీక్షితర్ రచన మహాగణపతిం.

aspirations and resolve that ensured West Bengal remained an integral part of India. The Vice President said that on this day in 1947, a historic decision paved the way for the creation of West Bengal as an integral part of India. He said that West Bengal occupies a special place in the country's civilizational and national life. In a social media post, Mr. Modi said that this day celebrates a state that has made immense contributions to the country's history through literature, music, art, spirituality, science, trade, commerce, and social reform. The National Testing Agency, or NT, has said that it is fully prepared for the smooth, fair, and transparent conduct of the National Eligibility Cum Entrance Test, NEET UG 2026, re-examination, which is scheduled for tomorrow. In a statement, the NT has said that the exam will be conducted across 551 cities in India and 14 cities abroad for over 22.79 lakh candidates. The agency noted that more than 2 lakh personnel, including observers, coordinators, police forces and administrators, have been deployed. The NTA noted that multi-layered security framework has been put in place to ensure a fair and transparent examination. The Securities and Exchange Board of India, SEBI, has approved a series of reforms aimed at improving market efficiency, easing compliance requirements, and strengthening regulatory frameworks across the financial sector. At the 214th meeting held in Mumbai yesterday, SEBI Board simplified the transmission of securities for legal heirs and claimants that are in the name of deceased investors. The fact-check unit of the External Affairs Ministry has debunked claims on social media that Indian ambassador to China was summoned by Beijing to lodge protest over certain memes. It urged people to stay alert against such false and baseless claims on social media. U.S. Special Envoy Steve Witkoff and Iranian Foreign Minister Abbas Araghchi are heading to Switzerland for the next round of talks. The talks were originally scheduled to begin yesterday, but were postponed because of ongoing hostilities between Israel and Hezbollah in Lebanon. Brazil recorded their first win of the FIFA World Cup with a comfortable 3-0 victory over Haiti at the Philadelphia Stadium today. Brazil had come into the game under pressure after being held to a draw by Morocco in the Group C fixture. The victory lifts the South Americans to the top of the group on goal difference. Earlier today, Morocco secured a 1-0 victory over Scotland in their Group C match. In men's cricket, the third and final ODI match of the series between India and Afghanistan will be played at the M.H. Chidambaram Stadium in Chennai this afternoon. The match is scheduled to begin at 1:30 p.m. The hosts have already secured the series with a 2-0 lead and will be aiming to complete a clean sweep of the three-match series. And International Yoga Day 2026, or IDY 2026, will be celebrated globally tomorrow. This year marks the 12th International Day of Yoga with the theme Yoga for Healthy Aging, which emphasizes the importance of yoga for all ages. And that is the end of this news bulletin.

Namaste, curious listeners. You are tuned into Hyderabad AM Medium Wave 738 kHz. The voice of youth. This is Revithya Chitta, your friendly frequency of thought, feeling and a little curiosity. And today, we're talking about... Oh wait. Did you hear this? In June 2024, a 30-year-old bank employee in Uttar Pradesh collapsed at work after suffering a heart attack. And when CCTV footage of the incident circulated...

Doctors cited that multiple contributing factors were seen in modern lifestyles, including stress, sedentary routines, and poor health habits. Now, let's pause here for a second and look at what the doctor said. Modern lifestyles, stress, sedentary routines, and poor health. What do these habits remind you of? Well, to me, this sounds like the new age corporate working style. And today, that is exactly what we'll be talking about. From deadlines to diagnosis, the link between corporate stress and cardiovascular diseases. And a Men's Mental Health Awareness Month special. Well, why only men? Why not everyone? I know, you may ask me, as you should. But that is because while stress affects all of us, men are often less likely to talk about it or seek help for it, or even for matter, acknowledge it. Because many grow up hearing phrases like be strong, man up, or don't show weakness. And over the time, this can create a culture where emotional distress is carried silently. And when stress remains unaddressed for months or even years, it doesn't simply disappear. It begins to speak through the body. So, this June, as we observe Men's Mental Health Awareness Month, it is important to remember that mental health is not just about our thoughts and emotions. It is also about our physical health. The mind and the body are constantly communicating with one another. So, before we go further and discuss our very own mental health, let me play a quick song for you.

raindrops on roses and whiskers on kittens, bright copper kettles and warm woolen mittens, brown paper packages tied up with strings.

Now, we finally jump into the answer of the question if are we merely working hard or are we working ourselves into poor health? Okay, do not worry. Let me say this, our bodies are actually quite good at communicating with us. It's just that we have to be a little more observant with it. The challenge is that we often ignore what they are trying to say to us. Constant fatigue, poor sleep, frequent headaches, irritability, difficulty concentrating, or feeling exhausted even before the day begins.

These can be the signs that stress is taking a toll on us. Yet, many of us brush them aside. We just say we're busy. It's just a stressful week. Okay, I'll rest right after this project. But sometimes, the body keeps a record. Well, actually, it always keeps a record of every postponed break, every ignored warning, every skipped meal, and every less hour of sleep. So, what can we do? Well, the good news is that managing stress does not always have to require dramatic changes. It can begin with simple habits, taking short walks during the day, moving away from your desk regularly, prioritizing sleep, making time for meaningful conversations with friends and family, and most importantly, acknowledging when you are stressed instead of carrying it silently. So this men's Mental Health Awareness Month, perhaps it is time to redefine strength. Strength is not pushing through every challenge until your body gives up. I know the current society often pushes us into this idea of grind. But strength is recognizing when you need rest. Strength is taking care of your health before a health scare forces you too. Because let me assure you, no promotion can improve your sleep, no deadline can lower your blood pressure, and no achievement can replace good health once it is lost. And the most successful career is not the one that leaves you exhausted. It is the one that allows you to enjoy the life you have worked so hard to build. So, as we come to a end of today's conversation, I'd like to leave you with a simple thought. We often schedule meetings, deadlines, presentations, and appointments. But how often do we schedule time to check in with ourselves? In a world that celebrates being busy, choosing to rest can feel unusual, sometimes even illegal. But in a culture that often makes men to be strong, choosing to speak about stress can feel uncomfortable. But listen to me, true strength lies not in carrying every burden alone. It is in recognizing when the load has come to become too heavy. So this Men's Mental Health Awareness Month, let us remember that mental health and physical health are not separate conversations. The stress we ignore today may become the health concern we face tomorrow. Because deadlines can be extended, meetings can be rescheduled, and targets can be revised, but your health cannot. So that's all for today's show. Listeners, the time is 29 minutes past 12 in the studio and taking your leave. This is Shrivathya Chitta signing off. Have a wonderful week ahead and keep listening to Hyderabad AM Medium Wave 738 kHz, the voice of youth.

0: worth more than 47,600 crore rupees across sectors including energy, transport, industrial infrastructure, healthcare, education, irrigation and drinking water. The government has prohibited the manufacture, sale and distribution of 16 fixed-dose combination or FDC drugs for human use with immediate effect. The move follows a Supreme Court-directed review by an expert committee set up by the Drugs Technical Advisory Board, which found the drug combinations lacked therapeutic justification and could pose health risks. The banned products include certain dermatological, pain relief, antispasmodic and antibiotic-based medicines. The Ministry of Health and Family Welfare said the action aims to ensure only safe, effective and scientifically validated medicines remain available. State drug regulators and enforcement agencies have been directed to strictly implement the ban. The National Testing Agency NTA is conducting a nationwide mock drill as part of preparations for the NEET UG 2026 re-examination, which will be held tomorrow. We have a report.
1: The exercise, which began at 9 a.m., will continue through the day. More than 2.5 lakh security personnel are participating in the drill being carried out across examination centers nationwide. In Delhi, a mock drill was conducted at examination centers in the Delhi-Kant area and Ashok Vihar Phase 2. This exercise is being conducted to ensure the smooth, secure and transparent conduct of the examination. The NTA said that the exam will be conducted across 551 cities in India and 14 cities abroad for over 22.79 lakh candidates. The agency noted that a multi-layered security framework has been implemented to ensure a fair and transparent examination. It includes CCTV surveillance, Aadhaar-based biometric verification and GPS-enabled vehicles with police escort for the movement of examination materials. The re-examination will be conducted from 2 p.m. to 5:15 p.m. in pen and paper mode. With Shivang's report, Shagun Chopra for Akashwani News, Delhi.
0: Union Home Minister Amit Shah today reiterated the government's commitment to national security and effective border management, stating that efforts to curb illegal infiltration would continue with determination. Mr. Shah said that under the leadership of Prime Minister Narendra Modi, India has witnessed significant progress over the past 12 years in the fields of development, cultural rejuvenation, national security and global recognition. He said these years would be remembered as a period of transformative growth in the country's history. Addressing a public gathering after inaugurating the Sri Ambabai Temple Development Project in Kolhapur, worth over 1,445 crore rupees, Mr. Shah said that the development project will transform the temple precinct into a modern pilgrimage destination while preserving its historical, cultural and spiritual heritage. Prime Minister Narendra Modi will commission three indigenously built Indian Navy platforms, INS Dhunagiri, INS Sanshodhak and INS Agra in Kolkata tomorrow. Designed by the Navy's Warship Design Bureau and built by Garden Reach Shipbuilders and Engineers, the vessels are intended to strengthen combat operations, hydrographic surveying and anti-submarine warfare. The Navy said the vessels have more than 75% indigenous content and involved over 200 micro, small and medium enterprises, highlighting the growth of India's domestic shipbuilding industry. This is Akashvani giving you the news. For quick news updates round the clock, follow us on our X handle at TI News Alerts. And for details of these stories and more, log on to our website www.newsonair.gov.in and download the News on AIR app. Welcome back. 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International Yoga Day 2026, or IDY 2026, will be celebrated globally tomorrow. This year marks the 12th International Day of Yoga with the theme Yoga for Healthy Aging, which emphasizes the importance of yoga for all ages. As part of the celebrations, the Ministry of Culture will organize special International Day of Yoga events at 100 iconic locations across the country, bringing together India's rich cultural heritage and yoga traditions. More from our correspondent.
2: All India Institute of Ayurveda in New Delhi organized Run for Yoga in a special Zumba session ahead of tomorrow's celebrations. The event emphasized the importance of incorporating yoga into daily life. Talking to media, Director of the Institute, Professor Pradeep Kumar Prajapati said that yoga should not be limited to one day of observance but practiced regularly throughout the year. He said that practicing yoga daily, including self-created poses and asanas, can effectively manage metabolic and lifestyle disorders. The main national celebration of the International Yoga Day will be held tomorrow at

0: Kolkata's historic Red Road, under the leadership of Prime Minister Narendra Modi. Through the coordinated efforts of the Indian Council for Cultural Relations and Indian Missions Abroad, Yoga Day celebrations this year are being organized across nearly 2,500 locations worldwide, with participation from more than 210 Indian missions, reflecting yoga's role as a global movement for collective well-being. Aman Yadav, Akashvani News, Delhi.
1: President Draupadi Murmu will be the chief guest at the state-level International Yoga Day program in Jabalpur, Madhya Pradesh, tomorrow. The event will begin at 7:30 a.m. at Garrison Ground in Sadar. The president will arrive in Jabalpur this evening by a special Indian Air Force aircraft, where Governor Mangubhai Patel will receive her at the airport. The main national event of International Yoga Day will be held in Kolkata tomorrow. In an exclusive interview with Akashvani News, Union Minister of State, Independent Charge, Ministry of Ayush, Pratap Rao Jadhav said, to make yoga more attractive for different age groups of the society, the government has taken a number of initiatives. He said evidence-based yoga protocols have been launched for the non-communicable diseases, which guides on asanas to be practiced for specific non-communicable disease. The minister further informed that a new app named Y-Break was also launched by the government for working professionals.
2: Many people have to sit on a chair and work throughout the day. By the time they take their lunch break, they often feel tired and fatigued. To help them overcome this fatigue, we have developed an app called Y-Break. The app offers simple exercises that can be done while sitting on a chair. Spending just 10 minutes on these exercises helps users feel refreshed, reduce fatigue, and improves their energy and focus for the rest of the day.
1: Tune in to 100.1 Akashvani Gold at 9:15 tonight to listen to this exclusive interview. Various programs will be organized on the International Day of Yoga in Slovakia. The Indian Ambassador to the Slovak Republic, Apurva Srivastav, told Akashvani that yoga and Ayurveda are very popular in Slovakia. The Indian Embassy and other organizations are organizing various programs in the capital, Bratislava, and other places. More from our Akashvani correspondent Smithy M. Paluruthi.
3: The Indian Embassy's main event for the International Day of Yoga in Slovak Republic will be held in Bratislava City Center. The embassy will also organize a yoga program at the famous Bratislava Castle. Indian Ambassador Apurva Srivastava informed that two yoga classes are being organized every day on the embassy premises. Hundreds of yoga studios are now operating across Slovakia. The MOU signed by Ayush during the recent visit of Prime Minister Narendra Modi is expected to pave the way for the further strengthening of yoga in Slovakia. Smithy M. Paluruthi, Akashvani News.
1: India Meteorological Department, IMD, has issued a red color warning for extremely heavy rainfall at isolated places over some Himalayan West Bengal and Sikkim till tomorrow. IMD has also predicted heavy rainfall conditions over Kerala, Mahe, Tamil Nadu, Puducherry, Karaikal and northeastern parts of the country during the day. The Met Department said that thunderstorms accompanied by lightning and gusty winds are expected to prevail over Haryana, Chandigarh, Punjab, Delhi, Uttarakhand, East Madhya Pradesh, Jammu and Kashmir, Ladakh and Himachal Pradesh. Similar conditions will also prevail over Bihar, Andhra Pradesh, North Interior Karnataka, Telangana, Vidarbha and Andaman and Nicobar Islands for the next 2 days. India will host a two-day BRICS National Security Advisors meeting beginning on Monday. The meeting will be chaired by National Security Advisor Ajit Doval. During the meeting, the National Security Advisors and heads of delegation of BRICS member countries will exchange views on the theme, Non-Traditional Security Challenges Confronting the World Today. The National Security Advisors and heads of delegation will also review the outcomes of the recently held BRICS joint working groups on counter-terrorism and on security in the use of information and communication technologies. India and South Korea have reaffirmed their commitment to deepening cooperation in public administration and digital governance. Personnel, Public Grievances and Pensions Minister Dr. Jitendra Singh today held bilateral talks with the Minister of Interior and Safety of South Korea, Yoon Ho-jung, in New Delhi. The discussion focused on cooperation between the two countries in the fields of digital governance, e-government, public administration, capacity building and citizen-centric service delivery. An Israeli airstrike struck the Jabal al-Rafah area near the southern Lebanese town of Sajd shortly after a Lebanon-Israel ceasefire took effect. The airstrike came hours after Hezbollah lawmaker Ibrahim al-Mousavi said the group would continue to abide by the ceasefire as long as

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1: Absolutely, Siddharth, to make the incomes of the farmers go double and triple. When the country develops, we have to take care of every person in the nook and corner of the country. The policy or the basis of the foundation of all the missions, which is Antyodaya. When we keep the last man in mind, we always keep the fact in mind that yes, we have to grow the country, we have to make the country develop, but we have to keep each and every person in the policy, in its execution. We have to take everyone along. And today's event, Siddharth, will be graced by the esteemed presence of course, the Honorable Prime Minister, Sri Narendra Modi, and apart from him, the Governor of West Bengal, Sri Arun Ravi, the Chief Minister of West Bengal, winning a historic election, Sri Suvendu Adhikari, Sri Rajiv Ranjan Singh, the Union Minister of Panchayati Raj, Fisheries, Animal Husbandry and Dairying, Sri Ashwini Vaishnav, Union Minister of Railways, Information Broadcasting and Electronic and Information Technology, Sri Shantanu Thakur, Union Minister of States for Ports, Shipping and Waterways, Sri Sukanta Majumdar, Union Minister of State of Education and Development of Northeast Region, Sri Samik Bhattacharya, Member of Parliament, among many other distinguished guests. And Siddharth, many schemes and many events have been organized across the state and the country in the district and block levels and gram panchayat levels with the support of the KVKs and local agriculture officers, celebrating the day of the release as PM Kisan Utsav Divas. Excitement across the people, farmers gathering at the event, continuous craning of the necks, they are all happy and they wish to see the Prime Minister and they wish to see the promises which the Prime Minister did come true.
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1: Absolutely, to see these ministers that the people are waiting for, and the people have actually voted for these ministers who will now be gracing the stage. It's actually a very exciting day for everyone. It's not just the financial benefit that is being transferred. It's not just the fact that the PM had made a vow, he had made a promise, and that promise is being coming alive. That promise is, proving to be correct. But the fact that, yes, we are on a mission mode. We as a country, as a people, we are going towards the fact that we have to make this country develop. We have to make a Viksit Bharat till 2047. That's exactly the aim of the Honorable Prime Minister. More than 1 crore farmers are expected to connect to the main event via video conferencing at the Krishi Vigyan Kendra, as the KVKs, ICAR institutes and universities, farmer producer organizations, agriculture mandis, PM Kisan Samriddhi Kendra, as Prime Minister, Primary Agricultural Cooperative Society and State District gram panchayat level, village level functions. With the release of the 23rd installment, the total disbursement under the scheme will exceed 4.4 lakh crore since its inception on the 24th of February 2019. Siddharth, we have to agree to the fact that yes, everything that might be happening around the globe, this promise never loses its importance.
0: Bilkul.

0: This is Akashvani, the news read by Shagun Chopra. Prime Minister Narendra Modi today lauded Odisha's progress as the state completed 2 years under Chief Minister Mohan Charan Majhi, saying it is moving rapidly on the path of development and contributing significantly to the growth of eastern India. Addressing a public gathering at Rai Rangpur in Mayurbhanj district, the Prime Minister extended birthday greetings to President Draupadi Murmu and said it was a privilege to visit her native village Paharpur. He announced that Paharpur would be developed as a Suryagram or solar village with renewable energy-based infrastructure and modern public services. The Prime Minister inaugurated and laid the foundation stones for development projects worth around 47,000 crore rupees across multiple sectors. He said the centre's Purvodaya vision aims to drive India's growth through the rapid development of eastern India.
1: साथियों, हमारी सरकार ओडिशा के संसाधनों को ओडिशा की संभावनाओं में बदल रही है. ओडिशा में बड़ा निवेश आए, यहाँ नए उद्योग लगे, इसके लिए उत्कर्ष ओडिशा जैसे अभियान चलाए जा रहे हैं. इसके तहत अब तक करीब 20 लाख करोड़ रुपए के निवेश प्रस्ताव मिल चुके हैं. 3.5 लाख करोड़ रुपए से ज्यादा की अनेक मेगा परियोजनाओं पर भी काम चल रहा है.
0: Union Home Minister Amit Shah today reiterated the government's commitment to national security and effective border management, stating that efforts to curb illegal infiltration would continue with determination. Mr. Shah said that under the leadership of Prime Minister Narendra Modi, India has witnessed significant progress over the past 12 years in the fields of development, cultural rejuvenation, national security and global recognition. He said these years would be remembered as a period of transformative growth in the country's history. Addressing a public gathering after inaugurating the Sri Ambabai Temple Development Project in Kolhapur, worth over 1,445 crore rupees, Mr. Shah said that the development project will transform the temple precinct into a modern pilgrimage destination while preserving its historical, cultural and spiritual heritage. The National Testing Agency, NTA, is conducting a nationwide mock drill as part of preparations for the NEET UG 2026 re-examination, which will be held tomorrow. The exercise, which began at 9 a.m., will continue through the day. More than 2.5 lakh security personnel are participating in the drill, being carried out across examination centres nationwide. In Delhi, a mock drill was conducted at examination centres in the Delhi-Cant area and Ashok Vihar Phase 2. The NTA said that the exam will be conducted across 551 cities in India and 14 cities abroad for over 22.7 lakh 9 candidates. The government has banned the manufacture, sale and distribution of 16 fixed-dose combination drugs for human use with immediate effect. The move follows a Supreme Court-directed review by an expert committee set up by the Drugs Technical Advisory Board, which found the drug combinations lacked therapeutic justification and could pose health risks. The banned products include certain dermatological pain relief and antibiotic-based medicines. An Israeli airstrike struck the Jabal al-Rahi area near the southern Lebanese town of Sajd shortly after a Lebanon-Israel ceasefire took effect. The airstrike came hours after Hezbollah lawmaker Ibrahim al-Mousavi said the group would continue to abide by the ceasefire as long as Israel honored its terms. International Yoga Day 2026 will be celebrated globally tomorrow. This year marks the 12th International Day of Yoga with the theme Yoga for Healthy Aging, which emphasizes the importance of yoga for all ages. The India Meteorological Department, IMD, has issued a red color warning for extremely heavy rainfall at isolated places over sub-Himalayan West Bengal and Sikkim till tomorrow. IMD has also predicted heavy rainfall conditions over Kerala, Mahi, Tamil Nadu, Puducherry, Karaikal and northeastern parts of the country during the day. Brazil recorded their first win of the FIFA World Cup with a comfortable 3-0 victory over Haiti at the Philadelphia Stadium today. Matheus Cunha starred for the five-time world champions, scoring

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1: Absolutely, Siddharth, the word that you've used and you had used this word earlier as well, which is sashakt banana. That is to make the farmer brothers and sisters empowered. How do you make them empowered exactly? That is the question. And that was probably the question in the mind of the Honorable Prime Minister when he had introduced the Digital India Mission. Because imagine a farmer sitting in one corner of a village somewhere completely disconnected what is going on in the world. But he knows and he trusts the government. And then he realizes that now is a scheme wherein he will be getting a direct transfer. What happens? You go and you get a mobile phone. If you do not have a mobile phone, or if you do have a mobile phone, you learn how to get those applications. That is a new chapter, a new phase in the lives of those farmers. You do not have to depend on anyone else. Now you are self-empowered, you are self-reliant. Aap atmanirbhar hain ki aap swayam wo faisla le paayein, aap swayam us device se. Using that mobile phone, you can do whatever you wish to. You can get that direct transfer, you can check your bank account, you can be a part of the Digital India Mission. You can be a part of the banking system, of the financial system. You can get all those benefits together. And how exactly does that help you? It helps you to be a farmer of the 21st century. It helps you to biodiversify. It helps you to not just get stuck in the rut like the farmers of the yesteryear governments who were just stuck because they did not have the credit support. They did not have the support of the raw materials. They did not have the support of logistics. Imagine the kind of work that is being done through infrastructure, through the line of credit, through raw materials, through credit providing to the farmers. Drone Didi ka apne zikr kiya. How important is that for women now who are earning lakhs and lakhs through a technology that was not even visible a few decades back? What is this drone? What is this thing flying in the air?
0: Even is tarah ki jo takniki hai Vaibhav, aaj se ek jaisa ki tumne kaha ki ek dashak pehle is tarah ki parikalpana bhi aap nahi kar sakte the ki iske madhyam se aap kuch kar sakte ho. 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
1: Odisha mein aarthik gatividhiyan, nivesh aur udyogon ko aakarshit karne ka samarthya aaj nazar aa raha hai. 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
0: The Prime Minister today inaugurated and laid the foundation stones for development projects worth around 47,000 crore rupees across multiple sectors. Later, the Prime Minister arrived in West Bengal for a two-day visit. He took part in Paschim Bango Divas celebrations at Tarakeshwar in Hooghly district. He also released the 23rd installment of PM Kisan scheme worth 18,880 crore rupees, benefiting over 9.44 crore farmers across the country. Mr. Modi participated in a grand function to celebrate the state day. Along with Chief Minister Shubhendu Adhikari, he launched, dedicated and laid foundation stones for various development projects across railways, agriculture, rural development, fisheries and animal husbandry sectors. The Prime Minister will commission three indigenously built Indian Navy platforms, INS Dhunagiri, INS Sanshodhak and INS Agra, in Kolkata tomorrow. Designed by the Navy's Warship Design Bureau and built by Garden Reach Shipbuilders and Engineers, the vessels are intended to strengthen combat operations, hydrographic surveying and anti-submarine warfare. The Navy said the vessels have more than 75% indigenous content and involved over 200 micro, small and medium enterprises, highlighting the growth of India's domestic shipbuilding industry. Union Home Minister and Minister of Cooperation Amit Shah today inaugurated Sri Ambabai Temple Development Project in Kolhapur of worth over 1,445 crore rupees. Maharashtra Chief Minister Devendra Fadnavis and other dignitaries were present on the occasion. Addressing a public gathering, Mr. Shah said the Sri Ambabai Temple, located in the historic city of Karvir, is a major centre of faith for devotees from across the country. Union Minister of State for Information and Broadcasting L. Murugan reviewed the organisational preparations of the BJP in Goa during the party's State Executive Committee meeting held in Panaji today. Addressing party workers, Murugan stressed the importance of ensuring that central government schemes reach every eligible citizen. He called for further strengthening of the party organisation across all 40 assembly constituencies in the state. The government has banned the manufacture, sale and distribution of 16 fixed-dose combination FDC drugs for human use with immediate effect. The move follows a Supreme Court-directed review by an expert committee set up by the Drugs Technical Advisory Board, which found the drug combinations lacked therapeutic justification and could pose health risks. In cricket, Afghanistan have set a target of 219 runs for India in the third and final ODI at the M.H. Chidambaram Stadium in Chennai. Electing to bat first, Afghanistan were all out for 218 in 44.2 overs. Captain Hashmatullah Shahidi was the top scorer with 102 runs off 131 deliveries. In reply, India were 37 for no loss in 4 overs when reports last came in. And with that, we end this news bulletin.
2: ఆకాశవాణి సమయం 6 గంటల 10 నిమిషాలు. తెలుగులో ప్రాంతీయ వార్తలు వినే ముందు వాణిజ్య ప్రకటనలు.

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1: A special feature on World Yoga Day, celebrated on 21st June, produced by Akashvani Hyderabad, narrated by Anirudh Joshi, producer Ms. Nihara Kaneti. As you listen to this program, you are also keenly aware of all other activities around you. The hum of traffic, the pings on your mobile phone, the background sound at your home, office, or wherever else you are listening to this program. Silence today is a rarity. Yet every year on the 21st of June, the world comes together from across cultures, time zones, and continents to unroll their yoga mats, take a deep breath, center their minds, and move their bodies to the choreography of asanas. We are celebrating International Yoga Day, essentially celebrating the rhythm of mindfulness. As you are aware, yoga has been practiced across pockets in the world, yet this powerful gift to the world was not acknowledged at a formal level until 2014, when the United Nations declared this as an International Yoga Day. It just wasn't about celebrating this ancient practice. It was rather an acknowledgement of its need in today's world of hustle bustle. We see it practiced across the quiet banks of the Ganges, to the studios in New York, to the open-air parks in Berlin. Yoga, while ancient, has not remained unevolved. Rather, it has adapted itself, stretching across, no pun intended here, everything from high-intensity hot yoga and power yoga to the trendier iterations like sound yoga and water yoga. A question arises: have we lost yoga's core in this transition? Have we traded a deep, holistic science of the mind and body for a simple workout? To understand the bridge between this ancient philosophy and modern science, we must look past the trends and the trendy activewear. We need to look at what happens to our human system when we practice yoga. To understand this better, to dive deeper into yoga, I am joined now by Dr. Nagalakshmi Reddy. She is an assistant professor of yoga and is with the Ministry of Ayush. She spends her days looking at yoga through both a medical and a psychological lens. Dr. Reddy, let's start with this friction point. A lot of people see yoga as a great way to meditate or get flexible. But in the academic world, you look at it as a more comprehensive system, isn't it? What are we missing when we treat yoga only as a physical exercise?
2: After being accepted by the Western world, by the due to propagation from many yogis who wanted to spread the Indian science to the world, it has become a physical science, like, you know, limiting itself to physical exercises. Moreover, acrobatic movements, which works on muscles and joints, and to a bit breathing exercises or breath work, which leads to mental health. So we also believing physical exercise as well as mental well-being as a result of practicing yoga. But technically, yoga is a comprehensive social science. It talks about love. It talks about conducting oneself with inside, then how one has to communicate to the outer world. It talks about mutual respect. It talks about

0: సాక్రిఫైస్ ఫర్ సొసైటీ సేక్ టు హ్యావ్ అ పీస్ఫుల్ సొసైటీ. ఇట్ టాక్స్ అబౌట్ వెరీ ఇంట్రికేట్ కమ్యూనికేషన్ సిస్టమ్ ఇన్సైడ్ అండ్ అవుట్ సైడ్ వరల్డ్. దో వి ప్రాక్టీస్ ఆసనాస్ అండ్ ప్రాణాయామ, ప్రత్యాహార, 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
1: We are living through what psychologists call a collective mental health crisis. Burnout today isn't just a corporate buzzword. It is a physical reality for millions. We are today constantly bombarded by notifications and the pressure to either respond or produce content. In this landscape, International Yoga Day isn't just a celebration. It is an intervention. The global voluntary embrace of yoga over the last decade tells us that people are desperate for tools to handle their internal chaos. The real beauty, hence, is the tool's ability to be accessible. One doesn't need to take expensive memberships or invest in equipment or search for quiet rooms or a mountain getaway. Yoga, rather, travels with you, always with you, in your skin and your lungs, in your breath. But how do you translate this science to an everyday person trying to survive the brutal work week? Let's bring someone who deals with the day-to-day reality of teaching people the art of breathing and living yoga.
2: We have Mr. Pulkit, a renowned yoga trainer. Let's hear from him. Pulkit ji, could you tell a little about yourself before we start this discussion?
3: Yeah, hi. My name is Pulkit and I'm from Rishikesh, the yoga capital of the world. I'm graduated in yoga and also I completed my post-graduation in yoga as well. And I've been teaching yoga from past 5 years and I'm continue helping people for who's achieving, like helping people to achieve well-being throughout the yoga. So right now I'm working in Hyderabad as a yoga and fitness instructor. And in Hyderabad, I've been teaching yoga from last 2 years. So that's all about me.
2: Wow, that's fantastic. I have a few questions for you. Somebody who's been into yoga and has both practiced it from an academic level, as well as somebody who's helping people with yoga. I'm sure you must be hearing it from time to time. I can't do yoga, or I'm not flexible, or my mind races too much to sit still. When a beginner walks into your space with these anxieties, what is your 2-minute pitch to them or something that you put their mind to ease with?
3: Yeah, so it's a very good question. Like a lot of people will ask the same thing. Like they came to me, they will ask like the most important thing, their mind, they cannot focus. Like you said, like when a beginner walk into your space and with all of the anxiety and like a lot of stuff is going in their mind. So I usually tell them that yoga isn't for flexibility, flexible people. Like some people will think that yoga is just for flexible people. So I just tell them that yoga isn't just for flexible people. It's how people become more flexible physically and mentally. Nobody walk into gym saying, I can't lift weight because I am not strong enough. Yoga is also same. You don't need to arrive with a calm mind or a blendy body. You just need to show up the racing thoughts, the tight hips, the stretch that act exactly why the practice exists. My goal isn't to make you touch your toes on one day. It's to help you feel a little more connected to yourself when you leave than when you walked in.
2: Wow.
3: Yeah.
2: So essentially you're saying it is not about being great at yoga on day one, but it is more a practice where consistency will help get to you to your goal.
3: Yeah, exactly.
2: Super. What is

0: So, is it more about building a relationship with your attention than twisting your body, or is twisting your body as important?
1: Absolutely. Like you said, it's more about building a relationship with your attention than twisting. Absolutely. That is completely correct. The posture are just one part of the experience.
0: जी
1: What we are really practicing is awareness.
0: जी
1: Every time your mind wander and you gently bring it back to your breath, you're training attention. That is the key. Just like strengthening your muscles, the physical pose give us a place to practice being present. Over time, that skill follows you off the mat into your work, your relationship, and the stressful moment of everyday life. Yeah.
0: जी Has this International Yoga Day helped elevate yoga as a thought among people? Have you seen greater awareness?
1: I think yoga's greatest gift is that it meets you exactly where you are. It's not like it's just for females, it's for elder people, or like it's for kids. Everyone can do it.
0: जी
1: So you don't have to be fit enough, calm enough, flexible enough, or spiritual enough to be in. The practice doesn't ask you to become someone else. It simply helps you to become more aware of who you already are.
0: All right.
1: If you're curious, start small, one breath, one class, one moment of presence at a time. That is enough from my side. Like, that's the thing I do recommend for the people, like those who are coming for the first time or like very new to yoga. And when someone asked me about it, like they wanted to start, but they don't know how to start.
0: Sure. No, but has International Yoga Day given any impetus to deepen yoga as a thought process among people, or has it remained the same?
1: I think it depends upon person, like person to person varies. Like some people will think like yoga is just kind of physical
0: No,
1: activity.
0: I'm
1: They go
0: talking
1: to the
0: about
1: yoga class.
0: International Yoga Day, which has been recognized by the UN on the
1: Yeah,
0: 21st
1: yeah.
0: of June, right?
1: Yeah, yeah,
0: Has
1: yeah.
0: recognition by the UN created a greater demand in the mind of people towards practicing yoga?
1: Yeah. So like before the UN recognized yoga, so it was like a local thing. Like in India also, there are very remote areas where people do practices yoga.
0: जी
1: But since the UN promote the yoga like as a spiritual pathway or physical fitness pathway, it became more popular. So I think like it helps a lot for yoga to make it more popular. So I think yeah, this is the International Yoga Day, which is recognized by the UN,
0: जी
1: it is more validating this
0: दिस
1: yoga.
0: जी श्योर एनी पार्टिंग थॉट्स दैट यू वुड लाइक टू शेयर विद अस बिफोर वी लेट यू गो?
1: Yeah, I just wanted to share this thing. Like, don't be think like this yoga is just for special gender females, like elder people. I have meet lot of people like this in my life who they think like this better. Females do yoga.
0: जी
1: Actually, if we go for yoga also, it is not just sitting there or doing just two or three poses. It is more deeper.
0: जी
1: It have lot of philosophy, lot of terms. Asana, what people do, which we call poses, it is just a part
0: जी
1: of yoga. It have total 8 parts.
0: जी
1: Started with the yama, niyama, asana, pranayama, pratyahara, dharana, dhyana, and samadhi, total 8.
0: जी
1: So asana is just one part of it. If you wanted to explore more, learn about yoga, reach out to any yoga trainer. They will help you to understand what yoga actually is.
0: Wow, this was fantastic. Thank you so much, Pulkit ji, for sharing your thoughts.
1: Thank you very much, Nirav ji.
2: Thank you so much. This was quite interesting, Pulkit ji. If you can breathe, you can yoga. It's as simple as that. As we mark this International Yoga Day, let's challenge ourselves to look at this gift with a wider lens. It's a gift of ancient heritage, preserved through centuries, that's tailor-made to manage our modern life challenges. That's tailor-made to manage our modern life challenges. It asks nothing but our presence, neither caring for our fitness, our age, or complicated workout routines.

0: ఇట్ ఈస్ అ జెంటల్ రిమైండర్ దట్ వీఆర్ హ్యూమన్ బీయింగ్స్ అండ్ నాట్ మషీన్స్. నౌ లెట్స్ లిసన్ టు మిస్టర్ పంకజ్, హూ ఇస్ అన్ అవిడ్ యోగా ప్రాక్టీషనర్, అండ్ టేక్ హిస్ ఇన్సైట్స్ ఆన్ హౌ యోగా హెస్ హెల్ప్డ్ హిమ్.
1: Hey, hi Pankaj, how are you?
2: Hi Anirudh, I'm doing good, how are you?
1: I'm good. So Pankaj, as a businessman who works for over 10 hours a day with a grueling schedule, how long have you actively practiced yoga and how has it really helped you?
2: Anirudh, I've been practicing yoga for almost 10 years now.
1: Mm-hmm.
2: And it helped me basically to stay fit and enjoy my life to the fullest, what
1: Excellent.
2: I can say about yoga.
1: So can you tell me a little bit about it? So I'm sure 10 years is a fairly good period of time, right? And so has yoga helped you stay fit only mentally, because that is how you largely associate yoga, or has it also helped you remain physically fit? For instance, instead of hitting the gym, you've been a person who's practiced more of yoga, right? So
2: yes. So I would like to elaborate on this aspect. Basically, the word yoga or yoga, which is popularly known as worldwide,
1: mm-hmm.
2: has eight limbs to it, eight mm-hmm. parts, you can say. And the third and the fourth part being asana and pranayama.
1: Mm-hmm.
2: Asana is the physical posture correction and physical activity, or you can say exercise. And pranayama is related to breathwork and beyond that. So right now, what we are focusing now worldwide is asana and pranayama
1: mm-hmm.
2: to stay physically and mentally fit.
1: Mm-hmm.
2: So if we talk about asana, which is the physical aspect of yoga,
1: mm-hmm.
2: then it has a lot of various postures. We go into, come out of it, standing, lying down, sitting.
1: Mm-hmm.
2: So it helps in activating all those blockages which have been developed throughout the day due to a lot of physical stress as well as mental stress, mm-hmm. to release those blockages. And again, to rejuvenate your body on day-to-day basis.
1: Sure.
2: So that's how it helps stay fit for me throughout the day.
1: Mm-hmm.
2: At the same time, it helps in, it also works on internal parts of the body, like organs, like mm-hmm. kidney, liver, heart, pancreas, digestive system, long intestine, small intestine.
1: Mm-hmm.
2: So not only it works on the physical appearance of the body,
1: mm-hmm.
2: but at the same time, it works on staying or making the internal organs of the body fit,
1: so you're
2: which
1: saying
2: is more
1: even
2: important.
1: From a physical standpoint, it is a very holistic kind of a workout regimen, if I can call it that.
2: Exactly, exactly. So the word yoga itself, yoga in English is it's pronounced as yoga, but in our Indian culture,
1: mm-hmm.
2: it is called as yoga.
1: Mm-hmm.
2: And the meaning of yoga is to unite or to come together,
1: mm-hmm.
2: or to stay in present,
1: mm-hmm.
2: or to stay in now. So yoga focuses on staying in now, in present. Whatever is required to stay in present
1: uh-huh.
2: is, or whatever is related to, or it makes you stay in present is yoga. So when we call it holistically, then all these aspects come. Where when we are staying in present, we are not thinking of future. Like you're not worrying about our future. We are
1: uh-huh.
2: not worrying about past, which we cannot change it. And we always say that staying in present is always good, because we stay fit as well as we do not go into that worry mode,
1: mm-hmm.
2: and it doesn't drain out our energy. Like
1: sure.
2: always thinking about future, what will happen if this happens, then I'll do this, or if it doesn't work out, then so planning and strategizing to a certain extent is good,
1: mm-hmm.
2: but throughout the day thinking on the same aspect, if it doesn't happen,
1: so you're saying that yoga
2: will drain
1: also
2: out
1: helps
2: your energy.
1: You curb your natural inclination towards overthinking.
2: Exactly. Exactly.
1: Sure.
2: So when I started, as I told you that it helps me stay fit and enjoy my life. So
1: Excellent.
2: What do I mean by enjoying my life is this, that when I'm staying in present, I'm actually living every moment. I am not worrying about my future. Though I'm planning for my future, I am strategizing how my future should be, but I am not always dwelling on those thoughts.
1: Very nice.
2: So and that's how staying mentally fit will help me stay physically fit, and staying physically fit will always help me in staying mentally fit. So it both are necessary.
1: Oh, fantastic. That's an excellent way to put it, Pankaj. Thank you so much. Nice chatting up with you.
2: Thank you, Anirudh. It was wonderful, and I thank you for.

0: inviting me and asking or sharing my experience about yoga. Thank you very much.
1: Bye-bye.
0: Bye.
2: This was quite interesting. As I close, I want to give you a small invitation. Don't just celebrate this yoga day by scrolling past or reading about it in a newspaper or on your mobile. This yoga day, I invite you all to take a moment. Drop your shoulders, close your eyes, unclench your jaw. Take a long, deep breath. Consciously breathe. Breathe in and breathe out. Breathe in and breathe out. Continue for a few more breaths. That there is the essence of yoga. Being mindful and reflecting inwards. Thank you for listening. This program has been narrated by Anirudh Joshi. Produced by Akashvani Hyderabad. Producer Nihara Kaneti. Wishing you all a very happy International Yoga Day.

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1: The Prime Minister today inaugurated and laid the foundation stones for development projects worth around 47,000 crore rupees across multiple sectors. He also extended birthday greetings to President Draupadi Murmu and said it was a privilege to visit her native village, Paharpur. Later, Prime Minister Narendra Modi took part in Pashchim Bango Divas celebrations at Tarkeshwar in Hooghly district of West Bengal. He also released the 23rd installment of PM Kisan scheme, worth 18,880 crore rupees, benefiting over 9.44 crore farmers across the country. Mr. Modi also participated in a grand function to celebrate the state day, along with Chief Minister Shubhendu Adhikari. He also launched dedicated and laid foundation stones for various development projects across railways, agriculture, rural development, fisheries and animal husbandry sectors. Speaking on the occasion, Prime Minister Modi said the BJP government has started working at a superfast pace for Bengal's development.
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1: The National Eligibility Cum Entrance Test NEET UG 2026 re-examination is scheduled for tomorrow. The re-examination will be held across 551 cities in India and 14 cities abroad for over 22.79 lakh candidates. Ahead of the examination, the National Testing Agency NTA has conducted nationwide mock drills as part of preparations for the re-examination. The NTA said it is fully prepared for the smooth, fair and transparent conduct of the examination. More from our correspondent.
2: Over 2 lakh personnel, including observers, coordinators, police forces and administrators, have been deployed for the secure, transparent and smooth conduct of the examination. A multi-layered security framework has been put in place to ensure a fair and transparent examination. It includes CCTV surveillance, Aadhaar-based biometric verification, GPS-enabled vehicles with police escort for the movement of the examination material, and end-to-end secure handling of confidential materials to designated locations under sealed protocols. The NTA is also actively monitoring social media platforms to curb misinformation and prevent malpractice. The examination will be held from 2 p.m. to 5 p.m. tomorrow. Saklayan Akhtar for Akashwani News, Delhi.
1: Union Home Minister and Minister of Cooperation Amit Shah today inaugurated Sri Ambabai Temple Development Project in Kolhapur worth over 1,445 crore rupees. Maharashtra Chief Minister Devendra Fadnavis and other dignitaries were present on the occasion. Addressing a public gathering, Mr. Shah said the Sri Ambabai Temple, located in the historic city of Karvir, is a major centre of faith for devotees from across the country. He said the development project will transform the temple precinct into a modern pilgrimage destination while preserving its historical, cultural and spiritual heritage. He added that the project will enhance facilities for devotees and strengthen Kolhapur's position as a prominent religious tourism centre. India has undergone a remarkable transformation driven by the principles of Sabka Saath, Sabka Vikas, Sabka Vishwas and Sabka Prayas under the visionary leadership of Prime Minister Narendra Modi in the last 12 years. Akashwani News brings you a special feature, 12 Saal Vishwas Ke, Vikas Ke, Jan Kalyan Ke. Today we focus on the government's transformative initiatives driving the vision of an empowered India.
3: Over the last 12 years, the government has driven a structural transformation in India's high-tech landscape. Two of the most significant pillars of empowered India are the development of a semiconductor ecosystem and the explosive growth

0: of space startups. The India Semiconductor Mission was launched in December 2021 with a massive outlay of 76,000 crore rupees. By 2026, the government launched Semiconductor Mission 2.0 with a provision of 1,000 crore rupees. Speaking about the Semiconductor Mission 2.0, Electronics and IT Minister Ashwini Vaishnav highlighted that while Mission 1.0 successfully established the foundational building blocks for this complex industry, Mission 2.0 will focus on deepening the ecosystem.
1: The first mission was to start the industry in a country. It's an extremely complex industry. We have now talent, more than 75,000 engineers are trained in this. More than 300 universities are teaching the students to design chips. 2 nanometer chips are designed in India, the most advanced chips in the world, including NVIDIA chips, including Intel chips. They are all designed in India now. The world today recognizes India as a country which will become a major semiconductor designing and manufacturing country in the coming years.
0: The Indian Space Policy 2023 enables and permits the private entities to carry out end-to-end space activities, including undertaking launches, satellite realization and operations, data acquisitions and dissemination, and ground station. Talking to Akashvani News, Anil Prakash, Director General of the Space Industry Association of India, said that the country is currently home to more than 400 space tech startups.
2: In the last 12 years, India's space sector has undergone significant changes. Under the leadership of Prime Minister Narendra Modi, the reform of the space sector, the establishment of a space base, and then increase in the private participation have started a new revolution. Today, more than 400 space tech startups operate in India, which are innovating in areas such as satellite, launch vehicle, earth observation and data service. India's first space tech unicorns, Skyroot Aerospace, is a proof of this change.
0: Through the breakthrough of the semiconductor mission and a thriving private space sector, India's journey toward a developed nation is being realized today as an empowered India. Aman Yadav, Akashvani News, Delhi.
3: At least 5 devotees lost their lives and 40 to 50 others were injured after a portion of a temple structure collapsed in Manvad Taluka of Maharashtra's Parbhani district today. The incident occurred when a large number of devotees had gathered at the temple for darshan. Rescue teams rushed to the spot and launched relief operations immediately. Around 20 to 25 people were rescued from the debris, while nearly 15 injured devotees are undergoing treatment at a nearby hospital. Prime Minister Narendra Modi and Maharashtra Chief Minister Devendra Fadnavis have expressed their condolences to the families of the pilgrims who lost their lives in the accident. This is Akashvani giving you the news. For quick news updates round the clock, follow us on our X handle at AIR News Alerts, and for details of stories and more, log on to our website www.newsonair.gov.in and download News on AIR app. Welcome back, here with us on the news at 9. International Yoga Day 2026, IDY 2026, will be celebrated tomorrow to mark the 12th International Day of Yoga, with the theme Yoga for Healthy Aging, which highlights the importance of adopting yoga as a lifelong practice for healthy, active and dignified aging. The main event of IDY 2026 will be held at the historic Red Road in Kolkata in West Bengal, where Prime Minister Narendra Modi will lead the nation in the practice of the common yoga protocol. More from our correspondent.
4: The Ministry of Culture is organizing special yoga celebrations across 100 iconic locations in the country, connecting India's rich cultural heritage, historical landmarks and yoga traditions. As part of this initiative, major celebrations will be held at 12 prominent locations, including Red Fort in New Delhi, Haridwar in Uttarakhand, Konark in Odisha, Hampi in Karnataka, Mahabalipuram in Tamil Nadu, Mumbai in Maharashtra, Nalanda in Bihar, Ahmedabad in Gujarat, Sarnath in Uttar Pradesh, Leh in Ladakh, Hyderabad in Telangana and Silchar in Assam. In coordination with the Indian Council for Cultural Relations, more than 210 Indian missions abroad will organize yoga events at nearly 2,500 locations across the world. In Delhi, yoga celebrations are being organized at prominent public locations including Lawn of Shanti Path, Kartavya Path, New Moti Bagh, CP Central Park, Talkatora Garden and Yamuna Sports Complex. Anand Kumar, Akashvani News, Delhi.
3: Iran's Joint Military Command announced today that the Strait of Hormuz has been closed once again, citing continued Israeli military operations in Lebanon and what it described as U.S. bad faith and a failure to uphold commitments aimed at ending the conflict. In a statement broadcast on state television, the command warned that further measures have been prepared.

0: मूसलाधार वर्षा का अनुमान व्यक्त किया है। इसके साथ ही ये समाचार बुलेटिन समाप्त हुआ।
1: This is Akashwani, the news read by Abhineet Shukla. Prime Minister Narendra Modi today said that tribal communities are emerging as active participants in India's development journey, empowered by a range of welfare and outreach initiatives of the centre. Addressing the public gathering at Rai Rangpur in Odisha's Mayurbhanj district, the Prime Minister lauded Odisha's progress as the state completed 2 years under Chief Minister Mohan Charan Manjhi. He said the centre's Purvodaya mission aims to drive India's growth through the rapid development of eastern India.
2: ओडिशा में आर्थिक गतिविधियां, निवेश और उद्योगों को आकर्षित करने का सामर्थ्य आज नजर आ रहा है। केंद्र सरकार का विजन है पूर्वी भारत के विकास से भारत का विकास। इसलिए हम पूर्वोदय की नीति पर काम कर रहे हैं। जिस पूर्वी भारत को कांग्रेस के दौर में पिछड़ेपन का पर्याय बना दिया गया था, आज वो प्रगति का प्रवेश द्वार बन रहा है।
1: On the occasion, the Prime Minister inaugurated and laid the foundation stones for development projects worth around 47,000 crore rupees across multiple sector. Later, Prime Minister Narendra Modi today took part in Pashchim Banga Devas celebrations at Tarkeshwar in Hooghly district of West Bengal. He also released the 23rd installment of PM Kisan scheme worth 18,880 crore rupees, benefiting over 9.44 crore farmers across the country. He also launched, dedicated and laid the foundation stones for various development projects across railways, agriculture, rural development, fisheries and animal husbandry sectors. Union Home Minister and Minister of Cooperation Amit Shah today inaugurated Sri Ambabai Temple Development Project in Kolhapur of worth over 1,445 crore rupees. Maharashtra Chief Minister Devendra Phadnavis and other dignitaries were present on the occasion. Addressing a public gathering, Mr. Shah said, the development project will transform the temple precinct into a modern pilgrimage destination while preserving its historical, cultural and spiritual heritage. The National Eligibility Cum Entrance Test NEET UG 2026 re-examination is scheduled for tomorrow. The re-examination will be held across 551 cities in India and 14 cities abroad for over 22.79 lakh candidates. Ahead of the examination, the National Testing Agency, that is NTA, has conducted nationwide mock drills as part of preparations for the NEET UG 2026 re-examination. The NTA said it is fully prepared for the smooth, fair and transparent conduct of the examination. At least 5 devotees lost their lives and 40 others were injured today after a portion of the temple structure collapsed in Manvad Taluka of Maharashtra's Parbhani district. The incident occurred when a large number of devotees had gathered at the temple for darshan. Rescue operations were launched immediately following the collapse, with 20 to 25 people rescued from the debris. Around 15 injured devotees are currently undergoing treatment at a nearby hospital. Prime Minister Narendra Modi and Maharashtra Chief Minister Devendra Phadnavis expressed deep sorrow over the tragedy and announced financial assistance of rupees 5 lakh each for the families of those who lost their lives in the accident. International Yoga Day 2026, IDY 2026, will be celebrated tomorrow to mark the 12th International Day of Yoga with the theme Yoga for Healthy Aging, which highlights the importance of adopting yoga as a lifelong practice for healthy, active and dignified aging. The main event of International Day of Yoga 2026 will be held at the historic Red Road in Kolkata in West Bengal, where Prime Minister Narendra Modi will lead the nation in the practice of the Common Yoga Protocol. In cricket, India completed a clean sweep of the three-match one-day international series with a comprehensive 9-wicket win over Afghanistan in the final match at the M.H. Chidambaram Stadium in Chennai today. Chasing a modest 219-run target, India raced to victory in just 28.4 overs, losing 1 wicket. India Meteorological Department has issued a red colour warning for extremely heavy rainfall over sub-Himalayan West Bengal and Sikkim for tomorrow. The Met Department has predicted heavy to very heavy rainfall over Assam and Meghalaya for the next 2 days. and that